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8: 아, look! Come and see these ruins I found!
9: Cool! What is it?
8: Bananas! It's a picture of 7 bananas, and they all need colouring yellow! Oh!
9: I think this is some kind of puzzle. A colouring puzzle.
8: Ooh, exciting!
9: Let's try colouring the other stripes.
8: Red! Yes! Red at the top!
9: Now, what goes between red and yellow? How about a bit of both?
8: Oh, yes! Red and
3: yellow mixed to make orange!
9: It must be me next. Blue. Maybe the next one. Blue.
3: Yay!
8: Yes! But what comes between yellow and blue?
3: Another mix. Yellow and
9: blue
3: mixed to make green!
9: Whoa! So we have red, orange, yellow, green, and blue. What could come next?
8: Indigo! Violet! Oh, is it here? Have we finally found a rainbow?
9: Who are you?
8: Oh, I'm Indigo. And I'm Violet. And we're Rainbow Chasers! But we've never actually seen one.
10: Wow! What is a rainbow?
11: It's when you see colours in the sky together. Oh, a bit like that.
3: That's our puzzle, but we're missing two colours.
8: Us! Every rainbow needs indigo and violet. Oh!
12: Oh, what's going on here?
3: Purple!
12: I imagine you're... Oh! New colours! Wait, have I seen you before?
8: I'm Indigo. I'm like blue, but a bit more purple.
11: I'm like you, Purple, but a bit more blue.
12: Oh!

0: And what's this?
1: A rainbow!
0: Ah! Oh, then I imagine this must be a rainbow lever. Oh, crumbs! What's happening?
2: Wow! We've unlocked another puzzle.
3: Maybe this one will lead us to a real rainbow.
4: Oh, we'll finally see one.
0: I imagine you all need to stand on a stone.
3: Oh, but we're missing two colours. We can't finish the puzzle.
0: Don't worry. We've got friends that can help. Mixing time!
4: Red and yellow mix to make orange!
5: Yellow and
2: blue
6: mix to make
4: green!
0: We need your help to solve this rainbow puzzle. Everyone, stand on your stones!
4: Me first!
7: Red,
8: orange,
5: yellow,
9: green,
10: blue,
11: indigo,

0: save us.
1: But we don't need saving. Well. Oh, whoops. Brilliant. Uh-oh. Now we really do need saving.
0: I wasn't expecting that.
2: Did somebody say X?
1: Ox.
2: Ox. Hold tight, Alpha Mortals. I'll have you free in two shakes of an ox's tail.
0: You saved us, X. We couldn't have escaped without your help.
2: All in a day's work. Now, if you'll excuse me, I must make my exit.
0: What a hero.
1: Someone wants help. Wait there. Help is on its way.
3: Somebody save them.
1: Worry. Not Wonder will get us out. Will do. Can't walk.
4: I want to help, but I just make things worse. I'm not a superhero. I'm just a weakling.
2: This is an extremely busy day.
1: Ox.
2: Ox.
1: Brilliant!
3: Three cheers for the incredible

0: said 3 cheers, not...
1: Eh? 1, 2, 3, 4, 5, 6!
2: Fear not! X will save you!
3: What now?
2: Run! Help! Help!
4: X is in trouble. He needs my help. Worry not. This is a job for W.
2: Ordinary, you're a hero, Wonder What?
4: Just W, actually. I don't think I'll be needing that anymore.
2: So can I have it?

Good day to you. I am Arthur Schopenhauer. In our last lecture, we arrived at a somewhat somber conclusion. Life swings like a pendulum between pain and boredom. Are we then never to escape this pendulum? From today, let us examine together how deliverance from that suffering may be possible. The first path lies, unexpectedly, close at hand in our daily life. It is art. When you hear the word art, what comes to mind? A majestic painting, perhaps, or an imposing sculpture. Or you may take it for nothing more than a refined pastime, a luxury for the few. But such everyday enjoyment stands far removed from the true essence of art. What, then, is the true essence of art? And how can it be that art delivers us from suffering? Let us first seek that clue in nature which is familiar to us all. Have you ever paused quite suddenly before a setting sun? That moment of standing lost in the sight of it, forgetting yourself entirely. I dare say you have known it at least once. Why do we do so? It is because, beyond the scene before us, we behold within it something that does not change. Consider this. Whether a man looked upon it 1,000 years ago, or we look upon it today, whether it be seen from a prison or from a palace, the setting sun remains ever the same. What we behold is not the one sunset of this passing day, but the enduring form that lies behind it. This unchanging form I have called, after Plato, the idea. The idea is not this or that particular thing, but the universal form that stands behind them all. To behold the idea, then, is to pass beyond the particular, and to draw one step nearer to the essence of things. Nature reveals this idea just as it is. And art, too, takes as its purpose to set the idea before our eyes. Unfolding and rendering distinct, the idea expressing itself in the object of every art. The idea of the will, which objectifies itself at each grade, is the common end of all the arts. Let us take the apple as our example. In daily life, an apple is no more than a fruit to be eaten. But in art, the apple is not regarded as an object of desire. It sees through its light, its colour, its form, to the original form of the apple, its idea. To shape a work so that the idea of its object shines forth, this is what art truly is. But the most

important question yet remains. How is it that art delivers us from suffering? Now, call to mind some moment when you were lost in a work of art. We lose all track of the hours in the hearing of a beautiful piece of music. We halt before a single painting and stand long before it, unable to turn away. We are drawn so deeply into a play that we forget, for a while, the very reality in which we find ourselves. And why does this come to pass? Art does not merely strip away the outward appearance of a thing and lay bare its idea. It works a remarkable change in us as well, in those who behold it. Whenever it discloses itself suddenly to our view, it almost always succeeds in delivering us, though it may be only for a moment, from subjectivity, from the slavery of the will, and in raising us to the state of pure knowing. I have called this state, in which one is freed from the bondage of the will and knows purely, the pure subject of knowledge. The artist is one who attains to this pure subject of knowledge and contemplates the idea with the greatest clarity. We, by contrast, seldom attain such a condition in the course of daily life. For our knowledge is always held captive by the will, driven by desire and craving. Yet before a true work of art, we lay aside willing and desire for a time, and are drawn into the pure subject of knowledge. Then, at last, we behold the idea revealed within the work. In that moment, we experience beauty, and are freed, if only for a time, from the dominion of the will. This is the manner in which art delivers us from suffering. Yet not all art is the same. Each art reveals the idea in its own manner, and the idea which each embodies is itself a different one. Architecture, for example, sets before us the ideas of force, of gravity and rigidity. Sculpture and painting, for their part, show us chiefly the ideas of life, from the plant and the animal up to man himself. And poetry portrays, most richly of all, the idea of man, of his life and his inner nature. Yet among all these arts, there is one that I have held to be special above all the rest. It is music. It stands alone, quite cut off from all the other arts. In it, we do not recognize the copy or repetition of any idea of existence in the world. What does this mean? Art, I have said, is the revealing of the idea. But music alone is the exception. The melody of music does not pass through the idea. It expresses the very inner essence of the world, the will itself, directly. Let us take sorrow as our example. Painting shows us a man in grief. Poetry sets down a sorrowful tale. But music gives us directly the very movement of the will from which sorrow itself arises. Music, therefore, does not copy the idea. It is the one art that copies the will itself. It is for this very reason that the effect of music upon us is so much more powerful and moving than that of any other art. Though each art differs in its object and manner of expression, when we stand before art, we are drawn away from the desiring individual and raised to the pure subject of knowledge.

In the moment we attain to the pure subject of knowledge and the contemplation of the idea becomes possible, the dominion of the will is stilled for a time, and suffering too falls away. It is for this reason that I have called art a quieter of the will. Yet there is one thing that must be made clear. The redemption that art bestows upon us is not everlasting. Therefore, it does not deliver him forever from life, but only at moments, and is therefore not for him a path out of life, but only an occasional consolation in it, till his power, increased by this contemplation and at last tired of the play, lays hold on the real. The peace that art affords us is always but for a moment. When the music ends, when we turn from the painting, when we close the book, we return once more to the willing individual we were. And the pendulum of life that swings between pain and ennui begins again to move. In the end, art cannot root out the suffering of life at its source. It can only make that suffering bearable. How then can man ever truly free himself from suffering? In our next lecture, we shall look beyond art to the path of a lasting deliverance. Thank you.